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2: Israel is in many of today's headlines, but what does the Bible have to say? 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

0: That's the greatest thing we have, isn't it? When we have Jesus Christ and we have salvation, everything else can be fallen apart. But if it's well with our soul, oh my, are we rich. Because that's an eternal blessing no one can ever take from us. Let me hurry on. We should be thankful for the strength that God gives us. 1 Corinthians 1:4 says, I thank my God always concerning you for the grace of God which was given to you by Jesus Christ. We should be thankful for spiritual fellowship. Over and over again in the scripture, we find this. 2 Thessalonians 1:3 says, we are bound to thank God always for you, brethren, as it is fitting, because your faith grows exceedingly, and the love of every one of you all abounds each toward the other. Have you ever given thanks to the Lord for the fellowship you have with God's people? You know what you need to do is spend about 6 weeks on a mission field where there's only one or two other Christians, and then come home and look around in church some Sunday and say, look at all of these people who love the Lord the way I love the Lord, and how blessed I am to be with them. That's why when we put together opportunities for us to get to know one another in groups and in Sunday school classes, you ought to run toward that. As Christians who love the fellowship of God's people, we have something uniquely special that you cannot describe, you can only experience. And if you know the Lord, you are instantly grafted to everyone else who knows the Lord. And you have oneness and fellowship, and you ought to be thankful for it. You ought to be thankful for the sustenance of God's word. The Thessalonian believers were a special group of people who loved the word of God. For in 1 Thessalonians chapter 2, Paul wrote about them. He said, for this reason, we also thank God without ceasing, because when you received the word of God, which you heard from us, you welcomed it not as the word of men, but as it is in truth, the word of God, which effectively works in you who believe. Do you thank God for the word of God, which effectively works in you that believe? My friends, God's word is something that strengthens and sustains us and helps us. I preached in North Carolina, and I wasn't feeling very well. I was starting, I thought, to get the flu. And I said to my wife, I don't know how I'm going to do this. I'm going to stand up here and preach in front of all these people, and then I have to stand in line for 2 hours and shake hands and sign books. I don't have the strength. This is going to be interesting. So I went to the church, and I went back in the back room, and I shut the door, and I had an hour before the service started, and I just got my Bible out, and I didn't think about doing this. I just sat down, and I began to read through the scripture. I started at a place where I had left off, and I began to read. I never had anything quite like this happen to me before, but during that hour, the Word of God began to nourish my soul and strengthen my life, and when I got done, I almost had forgotten that I wasn't feeling good. I went out in the power of the Holy Spirit and in the strength which God alone can give, and I had a strong night, and I signed every book and shook every hand and went home late. And you say, can God do that? Yeah, the word of God strengthens you, not only spiritually, but sometimes it can even strengthen you physically. God's word is the nourishment of our soul, and by his spirit, he can fill us and empower us to do what we could not otherwise do. Do you ever thank God for that? Do you thank God for the word? I think that ought to be something we do once in a while. We ought to be thankful for God's people who serve. Ephesians 1:15 and 16 says, therefore I also, after I heard of your faith in the Lord Jesus and your love for all the saints, do not cease to give thanks for you, making mention of you in my prayers. I wish I had time to go through all of these things that Paul was thankful for, but I'll leave that up to you. You can read his epistles, and especially the prison epistles, and you'll find it everywhere. Just read the prison epistles. You'll have so much stuff you won't be able to talk about at all, because Paul was a thankful man. And he admonishes us to be thankful. It is one of his most prominent themes. He was thankful, and he used it as a platform to urge everybody else to be thankful as well. And we have no reason to be unthankful.
1: And you know what you discover when you read Paul is that his thanksgiving wasn't based upon how well things were going in his life, because he had a very disciplined and difficult life. And if you read the sections of scripture that describe Paul in his journeys, you'll discover that he wasn't thankful because every day was a bright and happy day. He was thankful in the midst of his trouble, and sometimes in spite of his trouble, and sometimes for his trouble. He was a thankful man, and he teaches us much. I hope you've been joining us as we've been talking about these things. And tomorrow we'll have part two of Power Up Your Prayer Life as we continue our discussion of prayer from this great Old Testament book. Hey, don't forget the Caribbean Cruise is coming up right after Christmas. It's a conference cruise that we take each year. The dates are the 26th of December through the 2nd of January. Get more information about it at davidjeremiah.org and plan to come and be with us. 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

0: Well, here we are halfway to the weekend, and I hope and pray your week has been amazing so far. If not, still time to change it and turn it around. John 14:1 from an NIV is your verse for today, and I hope it gives you hope and encouragement. It says, "Do not let your hearts be troubled. You believe in God, believe also in me." And that are some red letter words for you today. Me being Jesus.
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8: The king loved Esther above all women, and she attained grace and favor in the sight of more than all the virgins, so that he set the royal crown above her head and a queen instead of Vashti. Esther chapter 2 verse 17. In the scripture, Esther, though a slave girl and an orphan, rose to the position of a queen in the foreign land. Nothing could have made this happen if not for the grace of God working in her. I pray for you today that the same grace that worked in the life of Esther will work for you. Scripture tells us that David, though an ordinary shepherd boy, was catapulted by grace of God from the wilderness to the throne of Israel. God has done for one that he's able to do for another. I'm so confident that the Lord will not deny you, and that the same grace will work for you. The same grace that worked for Esther and David is going to be at work in your life. I push you into grace to work for you today in the name of Jesus. Amen.
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0: It's not just a figment of your imagination, my friends. If you're in a new place and you can't sleep, there is actually a term for it. Holly Taylor here for Shine FM, and the term is first night effect. That's where people go to a new place, a new environment, and they just can't sleep. They feel normal. There's no stress, but they just keep waking up. And that's because the brain is not shutting off the warning, weird place. Your brain's still on alert because it's unfamiliar with the area that you are sleeping. So if you have a hard time sleeping in a new location, you're not alone. There's a lot of us who deal with this, present company included. Are you yes or no? Text in. Let me know.
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8: Time for our romantic question of the day. Ready? When you're watching TV together, who controls the remote? A. I do. B. We do not watch TV. We go for walks and talk about our feelings. Or C. Whoever gets there first. One day I saw a tabloid headline, Hollywood stars fall out of love. And when Ramona and I fought, I thought, arguing with your wife is like trying to blow out a light bulb. Maybe I've fallen out of love. The next morning, I was to write about marriage and base it on Colossians 3, forgive as the Lord forgave you, and over all these virtues, put on love. Duh. I phoned home and said the 6 most difficult words ever. I'm sorry, babe, I was wrong. The best marriages don't come to those who agree on everything, but to those who choose to put on love.
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0: It's not just a figment of your imagination. It's a real thing, and it has a term from sleep specialists. It's called first night effect. Holly Taylor here, and we're talking about when you go to a new location, maybe go camping that first night, it's hard to actually sleep. Kevin says, that's me 100%. And especially when I am camping, I have a harder time sleeping than if I'm staying at a hotel. Maybe it's too quiet. You're hearing all the little noises. I don't know what it is, but I think a lot of us can relate to that as well. Susan says, I do not suffer from that. Neither does my husband, but my daughter does. And a message here from Luke. He says, my wife says I don't. She does. And she's upset with me when I sleep so soundly and she's up all night. I get that. The people that can rest their head anywhere and get a good night's sleep, my friends, you are truly blessed.
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0: If you're a big Disney fan, you probably took note of D23, the honored Lin-Manuel Miranda, and it was incredible, his acceptance speech. It was in a cover of a VHS, and it was to the song from The Little Mermaid, Part of Your World. It was such a beautiful way of just acknowledging his years and where he started and where he is now. And then they also announced new movies for us to watch out for, including Frozen 3. There was Coco 3. And there were a couple other trilogies to these movies that we've loved. So looking forward to seeing these movies when they finally hit theaters. And if they're movies that are going to work for you and you're wondering, I don't know, Holly, times have changed, make sure you jump onto Plugged In Movie Review, as they'll give you a faith-based critique on these films.
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1: This made me feel not too bad. As growing up, I remember going to camp. It was the summer. I think it was July. And it snowed. It didn't stay long, but it still snowed in July. While Colorado dealing with a few of those type situations, this time due to hail and a lot of it, they had to bring out the snowplows. So snowplows in the summer, not because of snow, but kind of snow, more ice. So we know they get us in Colorado. It's nice to see we're not the only ones that have experienced that.
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I love it when young people are doing incredible things for others, utilizing their passions and their interests. And that's exactly what one 13-year-old did. He really fell in love with 3D printing, and he wanted to do something good with this 3D printing. And so he was able to team up with an organization that is called Make Good. It's a nonprofit that creates assistive devices for people with disabilities. And so he wanted to build a custom wheelchair for a 20-month-old girl. His name is Zach, and he spent around 300 hours designing, printing, testing, and assembling the chair. He added some pink accents and created some very unique elements to this particular wheelchair. It is so cute and so functional. And this is a 13-year-old boy creating an adjustable wheelchair for a 21-month-old girl. So it's incredible just what a big heart, some creativity, and an interest in technology can do.

hard to believe our kids are going back to school in just a couple more weeks. So there's also been a lot on my mind with that realization. It's just about the different ways that we can be praying for them, praying for teachers, praying for making lasting impressions, but also protection. Luke 17:2 is the verse that we're going to focus in on as we pray for protection. God, protect my child from any adult who may mislead or harm them. Give me wisdom as their parent to know who to trust.

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1: A new advancement in gum. It's not just going to taste better, but it could help cure cancer. Now, that is a huge claim that label could make, but there's an antiviral chewing gum that they are researching at the University of Pennsylvania. They're looking at the antiviral and antibacterial components of this particular chewing gum. It can actually reduce the levels of 3 microbes known to be associated with oral cancer, which would actually pave the way for more effective and affordable therapies. So this is a huge breakthrough. It could be a new cancer drug with less side effects, really by getting down to the root of the problem and why these oral cancers even exist, like the throat, the mouth. So very exciting to see some of these new developments in the works.
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4: Hi, this is Dr. John Neufeld, and this is Back to the Bible, Canada's Bible Minute. Psalm 27, verse 1 says, "The Lord is the stronghold of my life. Of whom shall I be afraid? The Lord is the support of my life. He keeps me alive. Life in and of itself is feeble and frail and is quickly crushed by sorrow and trouble. But as long as the Lord is our strength, then there is nothing to fear." The psalmist looks at the situation and reaffirms himself in who God is. Since God is his strength, then there is nothing to be afraid of, for God will protect him. 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

0: Safe and fun for the whole family here on Shine FM. It's Holly Taylor, and thank you so much for hanging out today with me. I don't know if you remember what our verse was for today, so I want to remind you, do not let your hearts be troubled. You believe in God. Believe also in me. And these are words straight from Jesus's mouth. John 14:1 from an NIV. So if you are feeling troubled tonight, just remember to whom to believe in.
1: Just a quick break to hear from these great Shine FM advertisers. Then back to the music.
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0: can't always see the work that God is doing in our lives, and sometimes we assume that he's not, or that he's just not there, which is never true. God is always working in our lives, and he's always working for our good. From personal experience, I think some of the best growth that I've had has been in periods of waiting, where I've felt like God has been giving me the silent treatment, and he never was. He was always giving me an opportunity to learn more about myself, to go, what is not working right now in my life that I need to work on? And it's important to recognize that we should worship God at all times, and we can always be thankful for what God is doing in our lives, even when we can't see or feel it. So join me, and let's worship God together.
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1: Connor here, and I've got a reminder for all of us that we were created by our God in order to praise Him. In David's beautiful prayer in 1 Chronicles 29, I'm going to read verses 11 and 12. David says, "Yours, Lord, is the greatness and the power and the glory and the majesty and the splendor, for everything in heaven and earth is yours. Yours, Lord, is the kingdom. You are exalted as head over all. Wealth and honor come from you. You are the ruler of all things. In your hands are strength and power to exalt and give strength to all."
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0: Hello, Shine family. Connor Dixon here. And have you heard about Shine On Demand? It's this wonderful little addition we have to the ShineFM.com website, where you can go on and you can find any previous episode of any of the shows that we air on Shine FM or on The Light. And you can listen to any one of these episodes. We've got a back catalog of a ton of them. We've got Joni Table Talk. We've got Back to the Bible. We've got Best Day Ever, The Bible for Kids. We've got a ton of excellent shows. So if you haven't ever heard an episode of them, or if you're looking for a specific episode, or if you're looking to listen to a show from the start, that is a perfect place to go.
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0: The things that this world encourages us to prioritize are often so harmful to us. Making more money, buying more stuff with that money, showing off what you have. Every day could be your last, so you might as well party while you've got the life you do. It's exhausting, and all of these things that the world calls us to just drain us and sap our energy away and leave us feeling kind of empty. And it's moments like that, moments where I feel like a used tissue, that I am so grateful to my God that my worth comes from Him. My worth does not come from what I have, what I look like, what kind of house I live in, what kind of car I drive. My worth is found in Jesus Christ, and He loves me and every one of His children exactly the same, and with His whole heart. The next time you have a moment where you are just exhausted by this world, remember that. Remember that your value, your worth, comes from your Creator and that He loves you so deeply, and there is nothing that you can do to stop Him from loving you. My worth is found in Jesus, and I hope yours is too.
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0: few weekends ago, I went for a weekend-long campout at my friend's house. They own a pretty big chunk of land out in Yellowhead County, and they had a bunch of friends over. They have a big fire pit that we set up a tarp tent over top of. We would sit around and listen to music and play games together. We played a ton of board games that weekend, and it was a great time. And then on the last day, just before we left, I asked if I could try out their quad, and it was going great. I was ripping around. And then after I had been on it for a while, one of my friends came over and he said, "Oh, you still have it in first gear." And I said, "I didn't realize I needed to shift." And so he switched it to shift automatically. And somewhere in that process, I accidentally stepped on the foot brake and it jammed. And shortly after that, I went for a little drive around the tree line of the property. And then all of a sudden, the quad started to smoke and the engine lit on fire. Part of the braking system had broken, turned sideways, and was grinding against one of the wheels. Their quad is orange, and the plastic parts that melted looked like melted cheese. It was not good. I felt terrible about it. I was very apologetic, but thankfully they were not worried about the quad at all, really. Honestly, the guy who owned it was really excited that he'll get to get a new one, and they were mainly just concerned that people would get hurt. And thankfully, myself and the friend who was riding with me are both completely fine. But yeah, the next time I ride a quad, I might have a professional teach me how to do it, and I'll definitely make sure that I don't jam the foot brake.
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1: Hi, I'm Dr. Doug Weiss, and for over 40 years as a licensed psychologist, I've helped countless individuals heal from life's deepest hurts and challenges. And here on Healing Time, you won't just hear powerful testimonies, you'll be equipped with practical steps and biblical tools to walk in real, lasting freedom in Christ. Welcome to Healing Time. Today we're going to have a practical conversation about what it really means to do ministry outside the walls of the church. You're going to hear from a guest who's using social media to reach millions of young people with the gospel of Jesus, and we'll be right back. Today's guest is pioneering a social media ministry that is literally reaching millions with the gospel. And he's here to share a message for every parent, young person, and church leader who wants to be a part of what God's doing in this generation. Keenan Clark, welcome to Healing Time.
2: Man, so good.
1: And I'm so glad you're here because you're really kind of why we do Healing Time.
2: Come on.
1: Because we do Healing Time not to promote just cute things, and we do want to talk about your book, but we do it to inspire people to get them off the sofa into ministry.
2: Yeah, absolutely.
1: Okay, and if you get in there, then God's going to use you and change you, grow you up, all that kind of stuff.
2: Yeah.
1: Before we get into all of that, talk about your story, how you grew up, how you met Jesus, how you met the love of your life, and now you had the next love of your life, the little guys.
2: Okay? Yeah. Oh, absolutely. Yeah. So I live in Huntsville, Alabama now, but I'm actually from Texas.
1: Okay.
2: So born and raised. We've only been in Alabama for the last 4 months.
1: Oh, okay.
2: And so I'm still learning the Alabamian way.
1: Yeah.
2: But I'm Texan through and through. Born in a little city called San Angelo, Texas, mm-hmm. West Central Texas. And so my mom and dad are ministers. They have been my entire life. They pastor
1: churches.
2: They pastor a church in San Angelo. They started it when I was 13.
1: Okay.
2: It's called Celebration Church. And I was on the launch team at 13 years old.
1: Right.
2: And in all honesty, like church and beyond church, but just the Lord and walking with the Lord is genuinely the only life I've ever known.
1: That's great.
2: I jokingly say, had God not called me into the ministry, I would have just volunteered.
1: Right. You know,
2: it's the only life I know.
1: That's awesome.
2: You know, God's kind of just stuck with me. Yeah. But yeah, so I was raised in a home that, you know, and, you know, loved the Lord and prioritized the scriptures, and that the scriptures were the truth of our household.
1: Amen.
2: And I really am a byproduct, I believe in many ways, of course, the preserving power of the grace of God, but also parents who take discipleship seriously.
1: That's awesome.
2: And, you know, I'm a pastor's kid, so, but I'm not the quintessential pastor's kid.
1: Yeah,
2: sadly,
1: yeah.
2: Pastor's kids can get such a bad rap of like, man, they're the...
1: You're the good version.
2: I am, we are turning the tide in Jesus' name. We are redefining what it means to be a PK.
1: Amen.
2: So even at 30 years old now, you know, I still recognize that so many of the things that God is now really doing in my life at 30, those seeds were planted, I mean, years and years and years ago, before I'd ever even had a dream to, you know, do anything for God or felt called by God. All of those things were like hidden in my heart. I mean, I remember being young and I felt compelled to listen to preaching as I was going to sleep.
1: Wow.
2: My friends would all listen to music, but I would put on the preaching CDs that my dad would buy from the guest ministers.
1: That's funny.
2: And I got, you know, I could rehearse those sermons. And now at 30, though I didn't know what I was doing at 9, I'm like, man, Lord, the Lord was preparing me for something. And that's what I would say to anybody out there is, you know, the Lord is preparing you. Your contribution to the kingdom of God is not warming your seat at your church.
1: That's
2: you know what I'm saying?
1: I've preached that sermon, man.
2: And it needs to be preached, and I have to preach
1: church
2: it to myself.
1: Church is where you get fed, not where you fight.
2: Come on, that's
1: Come
2: so
1: on
2: true.
1: Now.
2: Come on, amen. And so I just think there's so many of these things that the Lord isn't doing any of this by accident. The Lord isn't showing you what he's showing you just because he has nothing better to do. He's trying to flex his revelation on you. It is because he is trying to put in you an arsenal.
1: Yes.
2: He's trying to put in you a reservoir of the word of God so that you can be armed and dangerous with the gospel of peace.
1: Amen.
2: So you can go out and affect change no matter what age you're at. And
1: That's
2: so,
1: right.
2: yeah, I'm a byproduct of, you know, a household that loved the Lord, got saved for real at like 4 and have genuinely not looked back.
1: You know, you saw Jesus in your home.
2: Yes.
1: It was like, Jesus was a real person in the house.
2: Yes.
1: So many people think that marriage is between a man and a woman, and it's not. It's between God, a man, and a woman.
2: Amen.
1: Marriage is triune.
3: It is not two people, it's three people.
2: So true.
3: And it sounds like you were introduced to the third person in the family early on.
2: Yeah, big time.
3: And they both understood him as Lord and submitted to him. And you learned. And this is just great for some of you Christian parents. You know, your kids see Jesus. It's not just what you take them to do on Sunday. They see Jesus when you pray together, walk together, talk about scriptures, and are kind when your children may not deserve kindness.
2: Yeah, for sure.
3: Right?
2: Absolutely.
3: You know, your gentleness has made me great. And I'm sure you have stories of mom and dad being
2: big time
3: kind to you.
2: Yes.
3: When you were like, oh, I really deserved it worse.
2: No, I remember just to kind of testify to that, I remember being 14 years old and getting caught with pornography for the first time. Luckily, I had just found it. Someone in the locker room had talked about it.
3: Sure.
2: It piqued my curiosity. My mom and dad, the fact that it took me to 14 to figure it out, they did a good job of preserving. They did a good job of, like, you know, guarding what I was exposed to and even the influences in my life. But, you know, stepping into my freshman year, I was ninth grade, someone talked about it and it piqued my curiosity. Mm-hmm. So I went and found it, and luckily, I did not know how to delete history. So I set my device down. Of course, this is years and years ago. I set my device down and my dad just happened. It had to be the Holy Spirit.
3: Sure.
2: Just walked by and quietly swiped that thing. Mm-hmm. And then like 5 minutes later, walks back in the room. He says, Keenan, we need to run an errand real quick. I was like, oh, okay. So we jump in the car and I get in the car. It's late at night and my device is sitting there in the console, like in between us. Mm-hmm. And he said, Keenan, have you been honoring the Lord with this gift your mother and I gave you?
3: Wow.
2: And I immediately my whole world began to collapse. I was like, I was so much shame, but he never heaped any of that shame on me. We drove around, we had to have used an entire tank of gas just driving around town. And he was like, Keenan, I need you to say out loud what you looked at. I need you to say it. I need you to confess it. Yeah, and he said, I saw it. We both know what you looked at, but I need you to say it. And he literally drove until I could say it out loud. I looked at pornography and he just began to minister to me, said that I wasn't a freak, that I wasn't, you know, that I'm not the only person who has ever, you know, felt tempted in that way, that this is a temptation that's common to man, and that I could come to him if I was ever feeling overwhelmed or tempted or anything like that.
3: Those are the kind of dads I like to raise. I have a whole thing called Born For, and I teach dads how to do that stuff.
2: Yeah.
3: And so your dad exemplified grace to you, though.
2: Yeah, big time.
3: And that grace was more powerful than yelling at you.
2: Big time. Yeah, you know, absolutely.
3: Like, okay, and that ministered to you. Okay, so take us a little further. You get older. How did you meet your wife?
2: Yeah, so I met my wife when I was 25. So she actually slid into my Instagram DMs. We say slid. She messaged me online on Instagram, and she she just said that my love for Jesus, and I have a couple tattoos. She liked my tattoos, and she was like, I'm liking what you're doing, and so we began to talk, and literally we dated.
3: What were you doing that she liked? I mean,
2: I was in ministry.
3: Ministry. Okay, so you were doing social media stuff.
2: I was pastoring. So I pastored for almost a decade at my parents' church. Okay. I led the college ministry for almost 10 years.
3: All right. I always tell guys, listen, serving makes you sexy.
2: Like, come on.
3: If you're not good looking, serve.
2: Serve. Okay. Come on. That's true.
3: If you are good looking, it'll make you even better good looking.
2: Come on. So yeah, she was actually living up in Indiana at the time. I was in Texas. Mm-hmm. I had led that young adult ministry for 5 years as a single guy. And then we dated for 50 days. And then 77 days after we got engaged, we got married. And then she moved from Indiana to Texas. We pastored for 4 years together.
3: Wow.
2: Saw God. I mean, literally birthed revival in our young adult ministry.
3: Praise God.
2: And then,
3: if he can do it for Keenan, he can do it for anyone.
2: It's so true. I still, she is a testament of the grace of God. So it was wild. I saw a picture of the earth recently with all the lights, you know, things like you could see from space. And I was like, all this and God still brought us together. Amen. All this in between us. Amen. God still made it happen.
3: That's beautiful. And children, you having children?
2: Yes, we have a son. His name is August Rhodes Clark.
3: All right.
2: He is ready to take on hell with a water pistol at 2.5 years old.
3: That's awesome.
2: He's literally amazing. Rambunctious, but he's absolutely amazing.
3: That's great. So God has been really faithful to you. And so I just wanted you to meet Keenan before he gets into one of the things that God shared with him. And we're going to talk about that next. Stay with us.
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3: Welcome back to Healing Time. As we continue our conversation with Keenan Clark, I want to talk more about the spiritual discipline and the revelation that God has given to him about a certain topic. So, Keenan, I'm leading you into this.
2: Yeah.
3: I like your book, Change the World on an Empty Stomach. Great title.
2: Thank you.
3: Okay.
2: I appreciate that.
3: Because it makes you go, what is he talking about?
2: Right.
3: Like, seriously, I don't want to do anything on an empty stomach.
2: Right, for sure.
3: Right? You know, don't even talk to me. I'm hangry. Right?
2: Mm-hmm.
3: Okay. So, what led you to this? And then talk a little bit about this for me.
2: Yeah, so the whole book, Change the World on an Empty Stomach, is all about biblical fasting. Mm. I'm 30 years old, mm-hmm. and God has, you know, entrusted me with taking the message of Scripture mm-hmm. to a fresh generation, all generations, but in a large part, a fresh generation.
3: Yeah, yeah.
2: And I began to realize there's just not a lot of voices speaking to and inspiring and teaching young people some of the spiritual disciplines
3: right.
2: that really separate the men from
3: Which
2: the boys.
3: Man,
2: yeah, exactly.
3: Right,
2: like, it really does. Like, it's like, you if you want to go the distance with God, you
3: yeah.
2: can't just do it on a whim. You can't just only do things when you feel
3: it.
2: You
3: can't watch Instagram and do it.
2: No, no. You can't
3: engage.
2: No, exactly. You have to get engaged. And some of it is doing things like your flesh will never tell you to do.
3: Right.
2: You know, one of the things I like to tell people is the reason your flesh pushes against heaven so hard is because your flesh is not allowed to go to heaven.
3: That's right.
2: Your flesh is not going there with
3: that's
2: you.
3: Right.
2: It will go. Like, only your spirit is
3: that's
2: going
3: right.
2: to heaven. And so that's the whole point, is trying to get people to understand that it's not always just about believing the right things
3: right.
2: and confessing the right things. Some of it is practically, what are you doing? And through fasting, through personal consecration,
3: yes.
2: the Lord can then entrust. You know, I heard a wise man say this, if you will deepen, God will broaden.
3: That's right.
2: And so I just think some of the ways that we deepen our spirits, we deepen our understanding, we deepen our own longing is through the suppression mm-hmm. and the crucifying of the flesh.
3: Mm-hmm.
2: And we do that by dethroning King's stomach.
3: Mm-hmm.
2: I mean, like, literally, you wanna get toe-to-toe with your own flesh real quick.
3: Yeah, yeah,
2: stop
3: yeah.
2: eating for the next couple hours.
3: Right.
2: Your flesh will rear its head.
3: Yes.
2: And so, yeah, I'm really big on that, just making sure that young people understand that it's not always about just the mantras we get behind and the things of that. I mean, Jesus, he rebuked the church of Ephesus. You know, and he says, hey, you're doing all these amazing things. You don't tolerate those who think they're apostles and they're not. But he says, this one thing I hold against you, you've let go of your first love. And then notice this, he doesn't say, you know, love me in your heart the way you used to.
3: Right, right.
2: He says, do the things you did at first.
3: Yes.
2: That's what he says. He doesn't say, hey, get back to this little feeling you had.
3: Yeah, yeah, yeah.
2: He says, no, there's some practical things
3: right.
2: you stopped doing
3: yes.
2: that you need to start doing again. You
3: yes.
2: know, the doing leads to the longing.
3: Well, and disciplines guarantee outcomes.
2: Yes.
3: So many people want miracles without the disciplines that provide the miracle.
2: Absolutely.
3: If you want a bank account, save money.
2: Yes.
3: Okay. The discipline of saving money is guaranteed to make you rich.
2: Yes, it's so true.
3: Okay. And the discipline of exercising will give you a better body than if you don't.
2: Yeah, absolutely.
3: Okay. Disciplines guarantee outcomes. And it's exciting to me to hear a young man talk about discipline, you know, praying and fasting and reading the word, memorizing the word, you know, doing these kind of things. And they lay the foundation for a future, but they also perpetuate an advancement as you move into the future.
2: Yeah.
3: You know, and so fasting's not an exciting topic. The fact that you're talking about that on social media is hysterical to me because that is the
2: yeah.
3: most undisciplined group of people
2: Absolutely.
3: Ever in world history.
2: Yeah.
3: Because they would rather push a button than go walk.
2: It's 100%.
3: You know, so the fact that you're extending this idea and this principle of like, hey, if you will just like fast, seek the Lord, and it may be a meal, it might be 2 meals, it might be 3 meals, it might be 3 days, it might be 30 days, it doesn't really, whatever the Lord's telling you to do, do it.
2: Yes.
3: Or if you want to commit to it, you know, I have a family member who just did a 10-day fast.
2: Wow.
3: Okay, and I'm like, that's what I said. Like, seriously.
2: That's
3: okay,
2: serious
3: I can fast stuff. When the Lord tells me to fast.
2: Yeah.
3: It was like a 10-day fast, but they were weak for 3 or 4 days afterwards,
2: mm-hmm.
3: right? But their expectation is, you know, God's going to meet with me because I'm seriously wanting more from him.
2: Amen.
3: And I'm like, he knows I'm serious because this is a big male. This isn't like,
2: yeah.
3: you know, a 90-pound,
2: yeah.
3: you know, female who like can get away with it. Like, this is like...
2: He needs that food.
3: Yeah, exactly.
2: Yeah.
3: And so Tell us some of the benefits you've seen in fasting since you've been doing
2: this. Oh, my word. Yeah. I mean, we could be here all day if you, okay. if I get going. But I mean, man, and I talk about it in the book, but some of the things, like when I felt God really challenge me to take this principle serious in my own life. And here's the truth. The same way no one else can lose your weight, no one else can fast your food.
3: No, right.
2: Like only you can fast for you. Like, you know what I mean? Now other people can fast and pray on your behalf.
3: Right.
2: But like you've got to do it or else it's just not going to happen.
3: Right.
2: And so it's like one of those things, you can't just rely on somebody else's discipline. Eventually like what you're talking about, you got to get off the couch. You got to go for this thing. And so, you know, one of the things I began to see is, you know, there were, not only was there a deepening in my own personal consecration and holiness, just my desire to be. It wasn't like fasting knocked the wind out of my sails of wanting to be consecrated. Oh, that was hard. You know, it sounded like a cool idea, but now it's kind of hard. No, on the other side of fasting, I was like, no, I want more of this. I'm more dialed in. I craved more of what I felt with the Lord.
3: Sure.
2: And what I began to see him do, you know what I mean? Like on the other side of fasting, I'd have moments where I'm walking around in my everyday life and I longed for this stuff for a long time, but I'm walking around, I run into somebody at the store, touch their shoulder, man, it's so good to see you. I walk away. I'm not thinking of anything super spiritual in the moment. Hey, good to see you. And then they come and find me in the store and stop me and say, Keno, when you touched me,
3: the
2: presence of the Lord hit me. And I'm like, that can only be due to what I've been doing in private. You know, you see the boys, Shadrach, Meshach, and Abednego, and then Daniel, in the book of Daniel, before they were able to take that public stand against Nebuchadnezzar, they took a private stand.
3: Yes.
2: They said, we're going to abstain from the king's food.
3: Yes.
2: And so many people want to go public because public gets shared, it gets commented, it gets follows.
3: But
2: before you can go public, you got to go private.
3: And one of the things I love about what your story, which is different than so many social media stories, is you were a local church affirmed.
2: Yes.
3: Okay. Local church affirmed voices, I'm totally with that.
2: Amen.
3: Self-appointed critics.
2: Come on.
3: On social media are demonic.
2: It is. Straight up.
3: It's demonic.
2: Let's call it what it is.
3: It's not under the church authority. It's demonic. It's self-promoting. It's narcissistic. It's really ridiculous. And it's painful. And it's causing a lot of harm. But so if you have an interest in social media ministry, I want you to, that's awesome. But go to your local pastor and be affirmed in your church.
2: Amen.
3: Because if you can't teach Sunday school, why should you talk to a million people?
2: Amen.
3: You know what I'm saying? If you can't love 6-year-olds or 16-year-olds or 60-year-olds, not loving people by just voicing your opinion isn't love at all. But you're seeing an example of seeking the Lord secretly and praying and fasting, seeking the Lord by serving, because I'm telling you, because you're a preacher's kid.
2: Yeah.
3: You were on staff your whole life.
2: Yeah, my whole life.
3: At some point, they start paying you for it.
2: Yeah, exactly. Come on.
3: But you learned how to serve.
2: Yes, absolutely.
3: Right? And so, you know, serve where you are and be excited. And when we come back with Keenan, we're going to talk about what God has done in his life, exploding evangelism, exploding the social media to preach the gospel. So stay right where you are.
0: 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We would love to hear how this show is impacting your life. So make sure to leave a comment, share with friends and family, and let's reach even more people on their journey to healing and restoration.
3: Well, welcome back to Healing Time. Listen, Keenan, we've heard his story. We've heard what God's put on his heart. But I really want, Keenan, I want you to focus on one of the things that is so, it's a burning fire for me.
2: Okay.
3: And that is evangelism.
2: Amen.
3: I believe that we're having cultural reformation.
2: Yeah,
3: I would without agree. Revival in the church, we will lose that reformation.
2: Come on.
3: And when a young man says, hey, evangelism is important, I want him to have the 195 nations at his disposal.
2: Oh, come on.
3: Okay. Tell us about why it's important, what God's put in your heart, and how young people, because we have a lot of grandparents and parents watching us, how young people can get involved in this and how it really inspires you.
2: Yeah.
3: I mean, getting people saved is like fun.
2: Oh, absolutely.
3: You know? And so tell us about how God kind of like opened this thought for you, and how probably in your ministry you've done it, but also on social media, how you're doing it.
2: Yeah, absolutely. For me, number one, the gospel changed my life.
3: Yeah, amen.
2: So I'm not just a proclaimer of the gospel, a peddler, definitely not peddler of the gospel. Right. We have too many peddlers.
3: Yeah, yeah.
2: We have too many door-to-door salesmen.
3: Who they're teaching principles, but not person.
2: Yeah, exactly. And they have not partaken of what they are preaching in a long time, if that makes sense.
3: Yes, sir, yes.
2: And so experts, but they have not no experience, no recent experience with this thing. And so I think for me, the gospel, like legitimately, I grew up in a Christian household and I knew the gospel. I was legitimately saved. Sure. But it was when I had that like legitimate watershed moment. I wouldn't even say I got like saved, but I came into a deeper revelation of a revelation I already had, which was Christ Jesus died for my sins according to the scriptures. He was buried and resurrected on the third day according to the scriptures. That's 1 Corinthians 15, right? When I came into that revelation, everything changed for me.
3: Totally.
2: I literally was like, I would be wasting my entire life to be doing anything other than telling this story.
3: Amen.
2: Than seeing other people experience, not just a feeling, but an experience, having that gorilla on your back removed, that, you know, that demon, the shame, the accuser of the brethren, silenced, you know, like, you know, that's why, you know, Romans 8:1 says there's therefore now no condemnation for those who are in Christ. I want people to experience the voice of the condemning accuser to be silenced in their life. And so that for me, I've experienced it personally. So one of the things that God began to do was God began to just ask me. So I actually went to a Bible school here in Dallas called Christ for the Nations.
3: Oh, yeah, yeah. I love Christ for the Nations.
2: Come on. I went there.
3: Our phone, people who answer our phone, we have a whole big room down on Christ for the Nations kids doing our prayer line.
2: Oh, amen. Come on. You got some prayer warriors then.
3: Yeah, we
2: come on. So while I was there at 18, I just felt like God woke up this call to preach in me. I had always said preaching was my dad's thing.
3: Yeah.
2: I could not see myself. I loved the Lord, enjoyed listening to preaching.
3: Sure, sure.
2: But was like, I can't do it. And then it was like, at that same time that I had that kind of watershed, I see the grace of God for what it is.
3: Yeah.
2: I was like, I'm going to preach.
3: That's right.
2: I'm going to do it.
3: Right.
2: And never looked back. I've literally never changed my mind. I'm like, yeah, that's what I'm doing. And so I began to kind of preach on social media. I would like take what I thought were cool pictures and put like a caption about the Lord. But then eventually it got to the point where I was amassing this following and I felt like the Lord was like, you know, you're not a photographer. You're like a preacher. You need to preach. So I was like, okay, let's like preach.
3: Right.
2: And so I was just taking any opportunity I got. And that's one of the things for preachers, like where you are at is the big time. You know, we're always thinking, oh, that'll be the big time. You know, this will be the big time. If I get invited to that stage, no, where you're at is the big time.
3: Yeah.
2: You know, he who can be entrusted with little be. We're talking about guarantees here. Shall be.
3: Yes. Amen.
2: Entrusted with much.
3: Amen.
2: And so, you know, I just started taking preaching to four kids with as much passion as I would for 40,000.
3: But you're highlighting in Principal Keenan, I like to highlight to the audience again and again and again. God will require a season of faithfulness.
2: Amen.
3: Before promotion.
2: Amen.
3: And so if you're wanting a future, start where you are, do a Sunday school class, you know, go out in the street, go talk to people in coffee shops. You know what I mean? Like that's where it's at.
2: Absolutely.
3: You know, so, okay, so take us on.
2: So yeah, I began to preach. God allowed this following to amass. And in 2019, I'll keep the story brief. I was spending some time alone with the Lord. I had almost 60,000 followers on Instagram. And I felt the Lord come to me in my quiet time. And he said, Keenan, I want you to delete your Instagram. I want you to get rid of it. Give it to me. And I heard the Lord say this, if you will trust me with what you think is influence, I will trust you with what I think is influence.
3: There you go.
2: And I said,
3: done.
2: All right. Yeah. Like I knew it was the Lord because I was like, I will be in sin if I do not do this.
3: Yes.
2: So I remember I shut the whole thing down. It's never been activated again since. I didn't feel like the Lord asked me to get off the platform as a whole, just give him that account. I was traveling, preaching. People were finding me through that, following me for years. And then I started a new account. It did not blow up overnight or anything like that. But the crazy thing is 6 months later, after starting that new account, my wife, well, she wasn't my wife at the time, but the woman who would become my wife slid into my Instagram DMs. Like I already said, she messaged me and she told me as we were getting to know each other, she said, Keenan, had you had almost 60,000 followers when I found you, I never would have talked to you. I would have been too scared. And I said, Lord, if I did all this
3: for that,
2: just to get that here.
3: I'm okay with that.
2: Yeah. But the crazy thing is we get married, we start ministering together. And in 2022, the Lord said, start taking this seriously, post. I started posting. I had 4,000 followers. And I say all of this just to bring glory to God. I had 4,000 followers in February of 22. At the end of that year, I had 60,000. In 1 year, God gave back what it took 7 years to build.
3: Yes.
2: Then 3 months later, I hit 100,000.
3: Yep.
2: Then like 6 months later, I hit 200,000.
3: Yep.
2: And it's just grown and grown and grown. Amen. And now every, not just Instagram, every platform is that way. I feel the Holy Ghost right now.
3: Yeah.
2: It's, but genuinely, sometimes, you know, the scripture talks about how children are arrows, right? In the quiver. We are God's children.
3: Absolutely.
2: Sometimes when you get ready to bow that arrow, you got to pull it back.
3: Yes.
2: And the further back you're willing to let God pull you, further God can launch you. That's sometimes it can feel like God's taking you in the opposite. You're just like, God, you promised me that way, and we're headed this way. You know, and God says, if you will trust me as I pull and as I pull, I know it looks like we're going the wrong direction. God can then launch, and you will. I feel the Spirit of the Lord. You will hit your target. It won't be a sad hit. You will dead bullseye that thing if you will submit to the leading of the Holy Spirit every single day, not overlooking one opportunity, not overlooking one soul. Yesterday, I was walking around. My flight got canceled on the way here, so I was just spending some time. There's this man, like obviously having some sort of a physical issue on a bench. Just stopped and prayed for him.
3: Yeah,
2: he's like, I love you. And I was like, praise God. You know, I didn't know how this guy was going to respond. But he's like, I love you. And people are desperate for truth. They're desperate for someone to come out of their simulation, because this ain't no simulation. Come out of their own little thing and enter into their world for a moment and bring some truth.
3: What's your social media handle?
2: Just Keenan Clark. I'm one of the only ones out there.
3: Keenan Clark.
2: Keenan Clark, spelled like it sounds. K-E-E-N-A-N.
3: All right. So check out Keenan Clark, okay? You can go on our Instagram at Dr. Doug Weiss, or subscribe to our YouTube channel at Dr. Doug Weiss, or at Healing Time Ministries. And you can listen to the Dr. Doug Weiss podcast, available on all the major platforms. We love that you guys do this. Like, share, you know, do the things that you guys do. But I want to encourage you, share the gospel.
2: Amen.
3: Right? Amen. Like, if you're going to be on social media, share the gospel.
2: Yes.
3: If you got hundreds of friends, share the gospel with them.
2: Absolutely.
3: Do a Bible study on social media.
2: Come on.
3: Share scripture.
2: Yeah.
3: You know, go on there and tell them that you love Jesus.
2: Amen. Instead of like,
3: look at my pink dress. No, tell them about Jesus. It's more important than what your burger looks like.
2: Come on.
3: Okay? Today is a day of salvation, so you join forces with the Holy Spirit. Keenan is an example. Use these platforms to share the gospel. And you know what? On the other side of eternity, when they come knocking on your door, say, when you did that post, when you shared your love for Jesus, I got saved. I want those knocks on your doors in heaven. So go for it in Jesus' name. I hope you're enjoying today's episode. But before we finish, I want to tell you about Jesus and how simple it is to make the most important decision of your life. If you've walked away from him, or you've never made him Lord of your life, you can do that right now. Just repeat this prayer with me out loud. Say, Jesus, forgive me of my sins. 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Listen, we love you. Welcome home. 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And until next time, share Jesus. I mean it. Share Jesus with somebody.
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7: 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Well, imagine having a personal relationship with the God who is your provider, peace giver, savior, shepherd, and victorious healer. It might sound too good to be true, but today's guest shares how God has revealed himself through his names and character in scripture. But before we get to that, join me around the table is Kendra Kelly Dean. I'm so glad to know God is all those things.
8: He is all those things, and he wants a relationship with us.
7: Yeah,
8: personal. Personal relationship, yeah. And he just wants to spend time with us. Yeah. He's good and faithful, and I think it's so wonderful. They're going to hear all the wonderful things about him. But again, he's that for us individually and personally.
7: Yeah, where's your little personal space at? Just you and Jesus alone?
8: It's in my guest bedroom.
7: Oh, is that it?
8: Mm-hmm. Okay. It's in the very back of the house so I can shut the door. Mm-hmm. And we have long conversations in there.
7: I go in my guest bedroom too on the first floor and shut the door.
8: And so the kids know the door is shut, and that's our little time together.
7: All right.
8: And in the car, of course.
7: Of course,
8: of course, in the car.
7: If you're not singing worship music to the top of your lungs. De Havilland Ford, welcome.
9: Oh, it's such a pleasure to be here. You know, every day God is revealing a different part of his name to us if we'll stop and ask or see. So I'm so excited about our next guest and the revelation he's going to bring to us.
7: Yeah, Rachel Ann Brown, my daughter, how are you?
10: I'm good. And our next guest has the most wild story. So anytime he comes, he always surprises me because I'm like, I cannot believe some of the stuff that he's walked through already.
7: Yeah. So, well, his testimony, you're talking about that.
10: Yeah, it's just so many things that have happened to him in his life and how he's persevered and how he's like leaned on the Lord.
7: Yeah, and he's totally like normal and at peace and all of that. It's amazing. Rebecca Lamb Weiss, how are you, my other daughter?
11: I'm good. You know, I'm very pregnant at this point.
7: You are?
11: So I feel like this is kind of obvious. Like
7: this is a shot right here.
11: Yeah.
7: You see it? Show her shot. There it is. See, you can't tell. Can't tell. Yes, you're very pregnant with this precious little one that's coming into our world. It'll be number 7.
11: Hey.
7: Grants.
11: Jay, love that.
7: I'm way ahead of Cindy Burdock over there.
12: You are.
7: Well, you have how many
12: now? What am
7: now?
12: I going to do?
7: You have 5?
12: Between Dave and I, 10.
7: Okay.
11: Huh.
12: Yeah.
11: See?
12: A lot.
11: I got you on that one.
12: 5.
7: Yeah, that's true.
12: Yeah. So I love the babies.
7: Yes.
11: Yeah, and you're love great
12: God.
11: With them.
12: I love God. And you know, when we learn about the different names of God, we learn so much about his character that makes that relationship and trust relationship amazing. And I love God.
7: Yeah, well, Rabbi Kurt Schneider, welcome to the table.
13: Good to be with you, my friends, today. Thank you for having me.
7: It's always so good to have you. Well, do you feel disconnected from God? Believe it or not, as you grow in understanding his names and titles, you truly can develop a relationship with your vulnerable, personal, and infinitely loving creator. And really, that is what he desires more than anything else. That's why mankind was created from the beginning in the garden, because he wanted to have a relationship. We're created in his image, aren't we?
13: Yeah. You know, it's really interesting, Joni. I remember as a very, very young believer, just praying that I would experience more of God. Yeshua had revealed himself to me supernaturally in a vision of the night. You know that story. And I'd just been asking God to make himself known, to feel his closeness. And I was laying in bed one day. This is so many years ago. This was before I was married. This is over 40 years ago. And I literally felt the Holy Spirit come to me. I literally felt the Holy Spirit come to me. And you know what I did? I pushed him away. Mm-hmm. I'd been praying so long, come closer to me. But when he came, I pushed him away because we're afraid to let God get too close to us. We want him living in our house, but in the bedroom down the hallway.
7: Yeah.
13: not sometimes in our own bedroom because it frightens us. The intimacy that he desires, it scares us.
14: Yeah.
13: And so we really have to work with him and cooperate with him and be sensitive to say yes to him as he's wanting to make himself more closely experienced in our lives.
10: Why do you think you were afraid? Was it because of things you had gone through in your life with feeling like deep connection with people?
13: I just think it's human nature. Mm-hmm. I really do. I think that God is so intimate of a person, not a human, but a person. He's so intimate. We're not used to experiencing the type of intimacy that he wants to have with us.
14: Yeah, and I think, you know, the word that comes to mind, and my girls around the table hear me say it all the time, is as you open up your heart, you have to fully surrender mm-hmm. and say, okay, God, when did you have that moment where you embraced the presence of God in your life and you allowed the presence of God in?
13: Yeah. Well, I would say, first of all, there was an immediate decision. As soon as he revealed himself to me supernaturally in 1978, there was absolutely yes. You know, I just started going after God.
14: Yeah.
13: But I feel that there is a progressive nature to this in terms of bringing God into he stands at the door of our heart and knocks. We all know that scripture. Jesus said, behold, I stand at the door of your heart and knock, and if any man opens the door, I will come in and sup with him, or have fellowship with him, and he with me. And a lot of times that scripture is used as an introductory verse inviting people to, quote, get saved, to salvation. Mm-hmm. But the reality is that verse isn't just about salvation. It's about he's knocking like every single day, wanting to come in deeper. You know, in the Song of Songs, I just wrote a book on the Song of Songs. It's not released yet. It'll be released in May. It's called Journeying into Divine Love. But in the Song of Songs, it's a journey of the Shulamite bride bringing him deeper and deeper and deeper into her life. And she goes through a phase where she got disconnected from him. And then when she got reconnected, she said she brought him in. Yeshua, Jesus, is the figure of a bridegroom in the Song of Songs. It's literally King Solomon, but it's a shadow of Jesus. So when the bride gets a hold of her bridegroom again, she says, I brought him in to the room of where I was conceived. So what that is saying is like she brought him in to the very beginning of her life and walked through her entire life with them, like all the things in our life that we've never talked to God about.
14: Wow.
13: There's so many things we haven't talked to God about. Mm-hmm. There's so many things in our mind we think about, but we never talk to anybody about them. And sometimes we'll talk to our spouse about those mm-hmm. things or somebody close, but there's so many things that we haven't talked to God about yet.
14: Yeah, and I was just sitting here thinking about my dear friend Rhonda Davis, and she shared her story at the table, but who went through some very traumatic events. And part of the healing process was in prayer, God taking her back to those painful places.
13: Yeah.
14: And I remember one painful place, do you remember her telling Cindy, was mm-hmm. Going back to the bedroom.
15: Yes.
14: Where she and her husband had been married. It was not a good situation. God later restored him and healed him. But when they first got married, he was doing drugs, and it was just a very painful place, that room. Mm-hmm. She didn't ever want to see that room or go back to that room. But during one of the times where God was doing inner healing and she was spending time with God, he took her back to the room with her eyes closed. And even in the vision, as she saw him saying, no, come, let's go back in here. And she went back in there, and Jesus said, you know, I'm here with you, and I was always here with you.
10: Yeah.
14: I think when you can understand that kind of presence in your life, to know that you're not alone ever.
13: Right.
10: Yeah.
14: That something happens and God's able to heal your heart. And I know he healed her heart and prepared her actually to then remarry. And it was quite a miraculous story, their story. But there are a lot of people watching today that you want to have a relationship with God, but you really don't know how to open up and allow the presence of God in your life. And I mean, it just starts with just saying, God, I want everything you have for me. And I want you to be an integral part of my life. And if there's things you need to show me, I want you to start showing me right now, because I know that those are woundings and they need to be healed. And really, in understanding the names of God and who He is, mm-hmm. can you get to a place where you have that kind of intimacy with God?
13: Well, I think the value of this book and of knowing the revelation the Father brings to us through His covenantal name in Scripture is, first of all, to recognize that He's a person. So a lot of Christians, they believe, they even have saving faith, going to heaven, but they're not experiencing the depths of fellowship and peace

0: relationship with his creation.
1: Yeah. Yeah, yeah. And then what the Lord does, when he says, this is my name, he breathed his name. Most Semitic scholars believe it's pronounced Abrethi, Yahweh. Theologians call it the Tetragrammaton. It's composed of the four Hebrew letters Yud, Hey, Vav, Hey. And when the Lord revealed that name to Moses in Exodus 3 and Exodus 6, he said, this is my memorial name forever.
0: So we say Yahweh, I mean, in our songs and stuff, but it's actually pronounced the way you're saying. But for those of you who didn't know what that was, we'll say, right, Kendra, we sing Yahweh.
1: Yeah, just a
0: breath. That's the Southern term. If
1: okay,
0: you
1: yeah, right, right, right.
0: If you didn't know that, So you talk about the name Elohim and its significance, and you start out with that. Talk a little bit about that.
1: Yeah, I think it's really, for me as a Jewish person especially, knowing the Creator's name as revealed in Genesis chapter 1, verse 1, we all know the scripture, in the beginning God created the heavens and the earth, but the Hebrew there is Elohim. And so there's a lot of a mystery to mine out from that, because Elohim is the Hebrew form of the word. It's the singular form of the Hebrew word El. So El means God. But God didn't just say he was El, he said he was Elohim. So it's God in plural form. The Creator's revealing himself not as a singular unity, but as a compound unity. So he's Elohim, and he goes on to say, let us, U.S., let us make man in our image. So the question is, if people are really thinking, well, who is God speaking to? Let us make man in our image. I mean, is he making people in a, in, is there a whole committee up there that he's making human beings in the image of the whole committee? No, he's referring to the fact that within him is his son. And within God, he says us, and this is really powerful, let us make man in our image. Now just think about this. This is, it sounds a little New Age just for a second, but bear with me. He said, let us. God is an us. That's a powerful thought. Let us. God is an us. I'm not talking about polytheism or anything like that. What I'm talking about, God has community within himself. There is community within God. The fellowship of the Father, Son, and the Holy Spirit is an us. And what that does practically, Joni, and my friends at the table here today, is like, if we're in a conversation, it's not you and me or me and you, it's like us. What is God doing here with us? We talk about, we started talking today about knowing God, intimacy with God, fellowship with God. The only way we can really walk with God in terms of experiencing him is to become like him. Further is the weight of the Holy Spirit on our lives. The Holy Spirit is continually bearing witness if we're listening. You know, Jesus said, he that has an ear to hear, let him hear what the Spirit. So the Spirit is continually, if we're open and paying attention, he's continually allowing us to judge the motives of our heart. Why do I feel this way? Why do I want to say that? Why did I just say that? It's like a continual walk of self-examination under the Holy Spirit and the willingness to change. And that's the dying process that Jesus talked about. Unless a man, you know, picks up his cross and daily dies to himself. It's because this continual being willing to die to what's not in alignment with his will.
2: Right.
1: And to choose him. And as that happens, we become more and more like him. And we, he begins to be, it's no longer a visitation, but now his presence abides with us.
0: You know, I heard one of the secular shows with ladies like this around the table that I'm not going to say the name, said one of the ladies on there was saying that, you know, Jesus has been misrepresented. He loves the dumb and he loves the duh and he loves, you know, and he loves this lifestyle and bottom. And anybody who says different, and I was like, yeah, that's true. He loves all. But he also said to the woman at the well, go and sin no more.
2: Right.
0: So, I mean, there was repentance that was attached to, yes, he loves you, but, I mean, he always spoke the truth concerning what they needed to do beyond that love. And when you experience that kind of love in your life, you want to be more like him, and you want to do those things that line up with the Word of God. Did that happen with you?
1: Yeah. I feel like and to point to the point that you're making, this mindset of just love, God loves everything. He loves everybody. This inclusiveness. What's missing there is that God is a God of distinction and

0: boundaries. You look in the Hebrew Bible,
1: absolutely,
0: these things were holy, these things were not holy.
2: Mm-hmm. Right.
0: These foods are sanctified, these foods are not sanctified. You can't crossbreed two animals mm-hmm. together. You can't sow two different types of seeds in the same field. Everything is distinct. There's lines, there's boundaries. Whereas the mindset today is that the highest virtue, I know I'm preaching to the choir now, is inclusiveness, but that's not God. See, as equally important as the love of God, this is a little off point, but it relates, is the fear of God.
2: Yes. Yes.
0: Today people think, oh, the fear of God is just the awe of God. Yes, the fear of God is the awe of God, but the fear of God is the fear of God.
2: Yes.
0: The fear of God is the fear of God. Yes. David said, I fear thy judgment. Mm-hmm. Jesus said, don't fear man that can destroy the body, but fear him that can destroy both soul and body in hell.
2: Yeah.
0: We need
2: yes.
0: the fear of the Lord
2: yeah.
0: to be able to come into alignment with him, not just this, you know, this weak, you know, mushy love. That just produces confusion
2: yeah. Yeah.
0: and results in oppression. And that's why young people today have so much anxiety. Mm-hmm. There's no right and there's no wrong. Yeah. There's no boundaries.
2: That's right. That's preaching right there. That's and I want you to stay right there because we're going to be right back with Rabbi Kurt Snyder in just a moment.
3: Imagine facing a storm so vast it threatens to engulf everything you've built. Would you falter, or would you find strength you never knew you had?
4: When a hurricane is tearing through your life, Jesus is the peace that steals the waters of your soul.
3: This is a tale of navigating life's fiercest tempests and discovering that sometimes the most profound truths are born in the heart of the storm. 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Also available on Amazon.
2: Well, we're here discussing Rabbi Kurt Snyder's newest book, To Know Him by Name. And I love that as we went to the break, we were talking about the fear of God. I know that you mentioned David, but when we talk about David, I remember so clearly the part in Scripture where he had sinned and he was being held accountable to God for that sin.
5: Yes.
2: But he repented and he begged God, please don't take your Holy Spirit away from me.
0: Right.
2: Like he understood how important the presence of God was in his life. And he saw when the presence of God departed King Saul's life and how
5: yes.
2: it changed him. And he did not ever want to be separated from that. I'm just going to go around and let each of you kind of just ask a question real quick. Kendra?
6: Yeah, I think there's a difference that I've been dealing with this personally is surrender and obedience.
0: Mm-hmm.
6: And so surrender, yeah, I'm your life is yours, have your way. But when he actually gives a command
0: mm-hmm.
6: and you have to follow through with action.
0: Mm-hmm.
6: And so I'm wondering, like, people who are trying to figure out and learn how to sanctify, because that's what we're talking about
0: mm-hmm.
6: here, is changing their lifestyle and becoming more like him.
0: Mm-hmm.
6: How can people... Because you mentioned yourself, you were nervous in the beginning when Holy Spirit came to you and kind of pushed him away.
0: Mm-hmm.
6: How can people get beyond this fear or this unknowing and enter into true submission but also obedience
0: mm-hmm.
6: in him to begin that sanctifying process?
0: Yeah. Well, I think it's a multi-pronged answer, Kendra. I think number one, just as a practical habit, I begin every day just spending time with the Lord. I take it the first hour of every day and I just sit before the Lord, listening to worship music, reading the Word, asking the Lord, did I have any dreams last night? Was there anything you were wanting to say to me? And just sitting before Him in peace.
6: Yeah.
0: Mm. I think peace, this is the answer to your question that I think the Lord wants to bring forth. God is a God of peace. He is a God of peace.
6: Yeah.
0: And the Scripture says that after you suffered for a while, the God of peace mm-hmm. will soon crush Satan
6: yes,
0: under your
6: yes.
0: feet. He's peace. So if we want to be able to yield to the Holy Spirit, we have to become more peaceful. And the way
2: That's
0: we
2: true.
0: Become more peaceful is just by sitting before the Lord,
6: yeah.
0: just waiting on the Lord, you know, listening to beautiful, sanctified worship music. And not always the high praise. You know, there's a place for high praise, but I'm talking about just like beautiful stringed instruments, soft.
2: Put the phone down.
0: Totally.
2: I mean, go outside, get into a place, even in nature. But get away from all of the calamity that's going on around
0: totally.
2: You.
0: Totally. This was a powerful, life-changing experience for me in my life. I began a practice of just sitting before the Lord and was sitting before the Lord hours every day. It's a discipline and there's a special grace that needs to be given to do it. But I remember a dream that I had so marked. And in this dream, I was in this log cabin in the woods. It's a very small little cabin. And I was sitting across the table from this person. I didn't know who the person was. Just looked like a man, an ordinary man, nothing that stood out about his physical appearance. And I'd been sitting across from this person at the table for hours. And I looked, and we weren't even talking. We were just sitting across from each other, just in silence. And then I looked out the window of this cabin, and I saw the nature outside. And all of a sudden, I was like, oh, I want to get out of here. I've been sitting here long enough. I want to go outside and do something. And then the Spirit spoke to me. And he said, just keep sitting across from this familiar friend, and you're going to be set free. That familiar friend was Jesus. And basically what the Lord was saying, you just need to practice the presence of God by being still before me.
2: That's good.
0: Just sitting before me, being still. Let me bring things to the surface. Let me make you sensitive to the Holy Spirit, which you're not going to get when you're looking outside yourself. You're not going to get on your phone.
2: Yeah.
0: You're only going to get by being still. And there's a real discipline to that.
2: Be still and know that I am God.
1: You know, I love how you said God is vulnerable, sensitive, and humble, but yet he's God. He's still holy. So how, as believers, on a daily basis, can we begin to live our lives in a way that we're aware of that sensitivity, and how our speech and just being more sensitive to his sensitivity in our daily lives?
0: Yeah. Well, I think for me, a lot of it does begin with the fear of the Lord. You know, the Bible says the fear of the Lord is the beginning of wisdom. So for me, like, I'm conscious, like, I try to be conscious, like, I'm not going to mistreat somebody. Like, if I drop something, I'm not going to just let somebody else pick it up. I don't care if I'm the one that everyone's catered to. I'm going to pick it up. I'm going to try to honor everybody the way that they need to be honored. I do my best. I'm not perfect, but I really strive to do that because of the fear of the Lord. So I'm just saying that as one example.
6: Mm-hmm.
0: So I just think that we need the fear of God. The fear of God is going to make us fearful of sinning because we know what the consequences will be.
6: Right. So true. So your book is To Know Him by Name.
0: Yeah.
6: So as you researched who he was and is, what is the biggest revelation that you learned about the Lord that you maybe weren't aware of before?
0: Yeah. I think, Rachel, what I loved about this you know, revelation, knowing God by his revealed Hebrew names in the scriptures, is to trust him more fully to do for us what he does for those that are in covenant relationship with him. So he reveals himself as Yahweh, and then he begins to connect his name, his covenant name, to the functions that he does, to what he does for his people.
2: Yes.
0: So he reveals himself, for example, as Yahweh Rapha or Yahweh Rophecha. I am the Lord, your healer. Knowing that God is by nature a healer causes us to look up, to look to him for health rather than just the doctors. God uses doctors. Yes. He uses medicine, but he's the source.
2: Yeah.
0: Knowing that he's our sanctifier, Yahweh Makadesh. Mm-hmm. It's like when I see something in my soul that's not right, it's like I don't have to beat myself up and try to fix it myself. I can call out to Yahweh Makadesh, the Lord, my sanctifier, that promised he would finish the work that he began in me. So knowing the revelation of God's covenant name in Scripture and what he did for the children of Israel through his covenant name helps us to more fully trust him to be and do for us all he wants to be and do.
2: That's good. Rebecca?
5: So that actually leads me to what I wanted to talk about, which is, you know, when we look at the Bible, because we're talking about having a personal relationship with God, you can look at the Old Testament and it might be difficult, especially through the eyes of a Gentile, to see how is God being personable. But what we see with Israel is a God that wanted his own people. And we find out later through Jesus, he invites all the people of the world to come and join God's family. And that's the beauty of a covenant name like Yahweh, because he's saying, this is my personal name for my people to use with me. And one of the ways that God reveals himself to us, and Jesus talks about when he gives us the Lord's Prayer, is our Father. So can you talk about how God reveals himself as Father through Yahweh?
0: Well, that's where we get our identity from. And I remember an experience that I had that I was invited to pray for a president. And I was like tempted, like, Lord, should I do something with this? And I was like, Lord, I don't want to do anything with this. I don't want to say anything, you know, about this unless you tell me to. And then I literally heard the Lord call me little buddy. I literally heard him call me little buddy. Wow. Like, Father, you know, like, you're my little buddy. It only comes through revelation. It comes over time. It's real. And as I have aged in life, as we all have, you know, at the end of the day, the only thing that really brings peace and fullness and color to life is being in relationship with him. And we more and more enter into that as we make him first in our life. That's by good. His grace. Mm-hmm.
7: You know, in the Gospel of John, there are many times we hear, I am, or I am that I am. Why is that, and how is that really important to us?
0: Well, that's when the Lord revealed his sacred name, Yahweh. I am that I am, he said to Moses. I am that I am, and he revealed his. He's always here. Mm-hmm. He's always active. God is a God that is in continuous, unfinished action. He's here for us every second, even before we take the next breath.
2: So good. That's so good. Well, we are out of time, but I want you to remember that God isn't an abstract concept. He's a person with thoughts, feelings, likes, and dislikes. He has loved you with an everlasting love. And more than anything else, he wants a personal relationship with you. And get this, those people that maybe you've been praying for, I want you to know that God loves them even more than you do. He loves our children more than we do. That it's hard to fathom that, but he does. And if you're watching today, maybe you want to rededicate your life to pursuing a relationship with Yahweh. Then that's why we do this program, to introduce you to the one who loves you so much. And I tell you, all you have to do is call out on his name and just say, Jesus, come into my heart. Forgive me. Be Lord of my life. Just that simple. I mean, some people just say, God, if you're there, I'm willing to give you an opportunity right now. And I'm telling you, everything in your life will start to change.
0: Amen.
2: If you will surrender your heart to God today. Well, we have prayer partners that are standing by ready to pray with you. And I do want to thank Rabbi Kurt for joining us. Be sure to pick up a copy of his new book, To Know Him by Name. Discover the power and promises revealed in the Hebrew names and the titles of God. I think it'll be an interesting read for you. And I don't know, I feel like some of you are on a journey, you're searching, you're looking. You don't really know what you're looking for, but I want to tell you, God is the only one that can fill that God-shaped vacuum on the inside of you that nothing else can. And this is how you know, even with chaos going on around you, when you invite God in, just like Rabbi said, there's a supernatural peace that comes with that. It's a peace that passes all understanding. Well, you can visit Rabbi Kurt Schneider online at discoveringthejewishjesus.com. And as always, be sure to follow us on all social media platforms. You can leave us a comment. Let us know how Table Talk is touching your life. If you prayed that prayer, call us. We'd love to send you the book of John, which is in the New Testament, and let you have an opportunity to read the Word of God and just really understand how much God loves you. 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Thank you so much for watching, and we'll see you next time. Thank you, ladies, and we love you today. I'm excited about what God has for you in the days ahead. It's no accident that you're watching right now. I just thank you, Lord, for your presence that's just infiltrating the room where they are right now, Lord. Minister life and healing to them. In Jesus' name, amen.
0: Amen. Amen. Praise God.
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14: Good morning. It is just about 6 o'clock. Checking in with the city, and it looks like the roads are moving fine. No stalls or accidents at this point. If you see something slowing you down throughout the morning, please share it, and I'll share with the Shine family. Drive safely. A few things to know. Canadian and U.S. officials continue working on finalizing a deal that would avert new U.S. tariffs on nearly $30 billion in Canadian goods. Prime Minister Mark Carney and his negotiators discussed the prospective deal with his cabinet and the premiers yesterday. Ahead of the October 19th provincial referendum, Elections Alberta says it's reaching out to electoral management bodies in other provinces to support a 60,000 person hiring goal for the multi-ballot vote. Elections Alberta says it's received more than 30,000 applications for roles like ballot clerk, elections officers, voting and returning officers, but is missing strong enough numbers in some communities. Blue Jays tried hard to tie it up, but the Rays held on for a 7-6 win yesterday. The series wraps up this morning at 11:10. Week 12 of the CFL season gets underway tonight. The Ottawa Redblacks visiting the Montreal Alouettes. Game time is 5:30. 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Sun and cloud today. A chance of late afternoon showers, possible thunderstorm, 25 degrees the high. And looks like a summery, hot, sunny weekend. 28 tomorrow, 30 Saturday, 28 again on Sunday. Right now in Calgary, it is 14 degrees.
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0: blessing offer, lifting us up on a Thursday morning. How you doing? Good morning, and happy thankful Thursday. Yeah, you can share on our text line anytime throughout the day. What are you thankful for? 403-276-8888. So glad you're hanging out with me in the morning, and appreciate you listening to Shine FM. 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Lord, thanks for the blessing of this new day. 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

0: It was Mercy Me with Make It Well, 88.9 Shine FM. Good morning. It is 6:30. The roads are moving fine. We're on our way up to 25 degrees today, 14 right now. A sun and cloud day with a chance of late afternoon showers, a possible thunderstorm. So just a heads up on that. Not sure if you saw yesterday the trailer for the new documentary about Terry Fox, Run Terry Run. Was out, if you were on YouTube or social media, featuring never-before-seen footage ahead of the premiere of the movie, Toronto International Film Festival, next month, using nearly 100 reels of recently recovered archival footage. Yeah, Run Terry Run, promising an inside look at the BC athlete and cancer research advocate's 1980 Marathon of Hope. Looks really, really good. YouTube's got, I'll see if I can get that on our Shine Facebook page here in a little bit, too, that you can just go there and watch. Looks really, really good.
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Amen to that. Hey, we can't have a thankful Thursday without some thankfulness. 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God is good. 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
1: Good morning. It is 7 o'clock. I'm Mountain Mike checking in with the city. Just a little bit of volume building on a couple of streets, but nothing too bad right now. Drive safely. See anything going on, please let me know. Canadian and U.S. officials continue working on finalizing a deal that would avert new U.S. tariffs on nearly $30 billion in Canadian goods. Prime Minister Mark Carney and his negotiators discussing the prospective deal with his cabinet and the premiers yesterday. Heritage Park Historical Village announced this week President and CEO Lindsay Galloway will retire from his role in November following a significant chapter of leadership and growth for the organization. The recruitment process for Heritage Park's next CEO is underway. Galloway will remain engaged to support an orderly leadership transition. Heritage Park, Canada's most visited living history museum, one of Alberta's top cultural attractions and one of Calgary's top-rated tourist attractions. Lots of golf in the province. The CPKC Women's Open gets underway at Edmonton's Royal Mayfair Golf Club. Defending champion Brooke Henderson headlining a world-class field that also includes Nelly Korda and three-time champion Lydia Ko. Henderson looking to become the first Canadian to successfully defend the national championship in more than a century. Here in Calgary, the Rogers Charity Classic getting set for its championship rounds at Canyon Meadows Golf and Country Club. Today, featuring the tournament's Pro-Am, the 54-hole PGA Tour Champions event begins tomorrow. Runs through Sunday. The field includes 78 senior tour stars competing for a $2.5 million purse. Blue Jays tried hard to tie it up, but the Rays held on for a 7-6 win yesterday. The series wraps up this morning at 11:10. Stamps are off this week. Just a reminder, Monday morning, your next chance to win tickets to an upcoming game. Stamps taking on the Ticats at McMahon Stadium, not this coming Saturday, but next Saturday. Listen Monday morning for your chance to win. It is week 12 of the CFL season. Gets underway tonight. Ottawa Redblacks visiting the Montreal Alouettes. Game time for that one at 5:30. 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Right now in Calgary, it is 12 degrees.
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0: Morning Good News Report, your chance to help keep families together through some very tough times. 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So cool. Counting My Blessings, a rhyming story of joy, wonder, and gratitude, targeted for 4 to 8-year-olds. It's scheduled for an October 6th release. And a quick reminder, Burgers to Beat MS Day at A&W, raising awareness and funds today. $2 from every teen burger supporting MS Canada. 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

Torrin Wells on Shine FM. Breathe on it. Good morning. I got to tell you, coffee, great music, and hanging out with you in the morning, I am blessed on this thankful Thursday. Traffic's been moving pretty well. There's a little bit of a slower down southeast Calgary, approaching the Anderson construction area there. It usually backs up a little bit in the Douglasdale area, but just a little stop and go maybe. But overall, roads are moving pretty well this morning, so let's keep that going. Drive safely. See anything going on, please let me know. 12 right now, 25 later, sun and cloud with a chance of an afternoon shower or a thunderstorm today. Philippians 4:11 is where we get our morning encouragement from. I'm not saying this because I am in need, for I have learned to be content whatever the circumstances. Amen. You know what I thought would go well with that song, or with that verse? Gratitude. Here's Brandon Lake on Shine FM.

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Hey, it's Mike. Let me tell you about my struggle last night. You've heard me talk about the struggle of weight loss. Would love to drop some pounds, did a little bit, but then gained some of it back and then back.

belly. But anyway, I thought, no, can't have the chips. Had a big glass of water, sat down on the couch, was going to watch a show. And then I was thinking, oh, chips would be good right now. No, I can't do it. I went for a walk, a 25-minute walk in the neighborhood. Got back. I thought, there you go. And chips sure would be good after that walk. But you know what I had? Broccoli. Raw broccoli. I didn't even dip it in anything. I just thought, there's some broccoli. I'm going to crunch some broccoli. You can imagine that broccoli ain't no chips. But I had the broccoli, a little more water, watched some TV, and then I went to bed. And now this morning, thankful I didn't cave for the chips. Because you have a few chips, you end up having a whole bunch of chips. And sometimes you got to treat yourself, but I find there's too many times that I'm treating myself to some chips, so I didn't do it. Thankful for that. On this thankful Thursday, got some texts on our Shine line, 403-276-8888, to share from our Shine family. What are you thankful for? You can add to that. We'll talk about that, and I'll give my real thankful list coming up here in about 7 or 8 minutes as well. 403-276-8888. What are you thankful for? Just

0: Kay Anthony, Grateful. 88.9 Shine FM, this Thankful Thursday. You're invited to share what you are thankful for, and I hope there's a whole bunch of stuff to be thankful for. Our text line's waiting for you, 403-276-8888. Of course, I'm thankful for having some holiday time. Was restful, relaxing, thankful for my Shine team covering things for me while I was away, and thankful for the pest control guys. They popped over to my parents yesterday, a big, gigantic hornet's nest. Woo! That was big, but pest control guys took care of that, so thank you so much, pestcontrolguy.ca. You can check out them if you have some pesty problems. On our text line, Cindy saying, thankful for friends, family, caregivers that actually care and matter and help our families feel positive and supported and encouraged. Love that. Thank you, Cindy. Koa says, thanks to God for the life of Alan. He just accepted Jesus Christ as his personal Lord and Savior. Amen to that. Appreciate you sharing that. Let's see here. Paul, thankful for his son Paulie's first tackle football game coming up on Saturday. Hope he does well there. Enjoy cheering him on, Dad. Ron, thankful for the goodness of God, more unexpected blessings, and family vacation time part two. Enjoy that, Ron. Safe travels and have lots of fun with your family. And Tracy, thankful for answered prayers. Amen. Thank you, Tracy. Cher, on our text line, 403-276-8888. What are you thankful for?
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15: 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How can a young man, a young woman keep their way straight? By living according to his word. There is a powerful thing about taking verses and putting them into your heart. You may not need it at the moment, but God will bring it back to mind later. Happens all the time. You read a verse, like all things work together for good, all of a sudden a year from now, you're going through a situation and God brings that verse back to mind, all things work together for good. Oh yeah, okay, let's just hang on and see how all things are gonna work together for good. Fills your heart with faith, you trust God, and then you learn the lesson that God is trying to teach you. Don't neglect the hiding of God's word into your heart.
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1: Good morning. It is 8 o'clock. I'm Mount Mike. We got the Thursday Triple Play coming up in just a few minutes, so stick around. One Shine artist, three Shine songs that go together. Roads looking not too bad. A little bit of volume northbound Deerfoot approaching the Douglasdale area there where the construction is at Anderson Road. Also a little bit of volume Crowchild Glenmore, kind of the juncture of those in southwest Calgary as well. But overall, it's been a good morning. Drive safely. A few things to know. Canadian and U.S. officials continue working on finalizing a deal that would avert new U.S. tariffs on nearly $30 billion in Canadian goods. Prime Minister Mark Carney and his negotiators discussing the prospective deal with his cabinet and the premiers yesterday. Ahead of the October 19th provincial referendum elections, Alberta says it's reaching out to electoral management bodies in other provinces to support the 60,000 person hiring goal for the multi-ballot vote. Elections Alberta says it's received more than 30,000 applications for roles like ballot clerk, election officer, voting officer, returning officer, but is missing strong enough numbers in some communities. Blue Jays tried hard to tie it up, but the Rays held on. A 7-6 win yesterday. That series wraps up this morning at 11:10. Week 12 of the CFL season gets underway tonight. The Ottawa Redblacks visiting the Montreal Alouettes. Game time is 5:30. 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It's looking like a sun and cloud with a chance of late afternoon showers or a possible thunderstorm kind of day. 25 the high. Sunshine up to 28 tomorrow, and the weekend looking sunny and hot, 30 on Saturday, 28 again on Sunday. Right now in Calgary, it is 12 degrees.
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1: 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Well, thank you so much for being part of our Shine family. Courtney, and for anybody else who doesn't know, yes, the Thursday Triple Play, one of our Shine FM artists, and I play three songs, hence the triple. Josh and Matt started this band. There's been a few different changes of people along the way, but they've been consistent. They were working at a Texas Starbucks together, performing for their customers, decided to, hey, let's get together and actually make some music. Six albums between 2005 and 2019. They've had a few singles over the last few years as well. Some of their music you might hear on stuff like Dancing with the Stars, American Ninja Warriors, Fox Sports, American Idol. I'm talking about The Afters. Yeah, got three for you. We'll kick it off with Every Good Thing on 88.9 Shine FM.

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0: Wrapping up the Thursday triple play. That is The Afters. That one, Lift Me Up, Broken Hallelujah. Beautiful song before that. And Every Good Thing starting things off as well on this thankful Thursday. You can share. What are you thankful for? On our text line, 403-276-8888. 13 degrees right now, going up to 25, and no stalls or accidents. It's a pretty good morning, hey?
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0: I bet you if you woke up a few minutes late, you're running behind schedule, that song got you moving, you've made up the time. That's a good one. Hey, I've got a fire. Pat Barrett, Shine FM, 828. 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Canada, one of the highest rates of MS in the world. On average, 12 Canadians diagnosed every day. MS not only affecting the person diagnosed, but also family and friends and the community. Burgers to Beat MS started as a grassroots initiative by one A&W franchisee and now across country, symbol of Canadians helping Canadians. Since the partnership in 2008, MS Canada and A&W Canada raising more than $23 million in support of the MS community. Funds raised go towards support programs. Peer support also helps drive world-class MS research focused on understanding the disease better, halting its progression, developing new treatments, early detection aimed at preventing MS for future generations. So today, lunch, supper, bosses, maybe an office run for the staff. Wouldn't that be great? Or maybe on your way home, surprise the family. No one has to cook tonight. Teen burgers. And you know, onion rings, root beer, that'd go well too. Burgers to Beat MS Today, today at A&W.
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There's Zach and Dolly. There was Jesus, 88.9, Shine FM, 840, 14 degrees. We're on our way up to 25 today. And sadly, our first accident of the morning, westbound McKnight Boulevard, Deerfoot Trail, Northeast Calgary. That one blocking the westbound right lane. Hope everybody's okay there. Drive safely. See anything else going on, please let me know. Okay, the lyrics to this song, awesome. I'm good at always falling down. You're good at never giving up. I'm good at getting turned around. You're good at saying I'm still loved. I was wrecked by mercy the day I understood. I'm not loved because I'm worthy. I'm loved because you're good. Amen. Thank you, Lord. Isn't that an awesome song? Let's take a listen. Here's Good, Matthew West, on Shine FM.

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1: 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Good morning, Mount Mike. Hope your morning's going well so far, and hope the day's going to be awesome for you, too. I was mentioning earlier, yesterday, the trailer for a new documentary about Terry Fox came out. Never-before-seen footage ahead of the premiere of the Toronto International Film Festival next month, using nearly 100 reels of recently recovered archival footage. Run, Terry, Run, promising an inside look at the BC athlete and cancer research advocate's 1980 Marathon of Hope. I was watching the trailer yesterday. I've got it shared on our Shine Facebook page. An easy spot for you to take a look at that. Looks really, really good. It's going to be opening in October in theaters, just after its late September debut at the Toronto International Film Festival. Run, Terry, Run. Check it out on our Shine FM Facebook page. 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
1: It's 8:59. Good morning. I'm out, Mike. Westbound McKnight, Deerfoot Trail, Northeast Calgary. One problem also in the southeast, 52nd Street, 130th Avenue. There's a two-vehicle incident there near the intersection, so heads up through there. Drive safely. See anything else going on, please let me know. Heritage Park Historical Village announced this week President and CEO Lindsay Galloway will retire from his role in November following a significant chapter of leadership and growth for the organization. Recruitment process for Heritage Park's next CEO is underway. Galloway will remain engaged to support an orderly leadership transition. Heritage Park, Canada's most visited living history museum, one of Alberta's top cultural attractions, and one of Calgary's top-rated tourist attractions. Canadian and U.S. officials continue working on finalizing a deal that would avert new U.S. tariffs on nearly $30 billion in Canadian goods. Prime Minister Mark Carney and his negotiators discussed the prospective deal with his cabinet and the premiers yesterday. Rogers Charity Classic is getting set for its championship rounds at Canyon Meadows Golf and Country Club. The tournament's Pro-Am event is today. The 54-hole PGA Tour Champions event begins tomorrow, runs through Sunday. The field includes 78 senior tour stars competing for a $2.5 million purse. Blue Jays tried hard to tie it up. The Rays held on for a 7-6 win yesterday. The series wraps up this morning at 11:10, and week 12 of the CFL season gets underway tonight. The Ottawa Redblacks visiting the Montreal Alouettes. Game time for that one at 5:30. 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It's a cloudy, sort of maybe later sun and cloud sort of day with a chance of afternoon showers and a possible thunderstorm late in the afternoon. 25 degrees for the high today. 28 in the sunshine tomorrow. And a sunny weekend, 30 on Saturday, 28 again on Sunday. 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Right now in Calgary, it is 13 degrees.
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That's new from Matt Maher on Shine FM. It's called Gonna Be All Right. Hey, it's Mountain Mike Crowder teamed up with Phil Wickham for It Really Is Amazing Grace. We'll get the story behind that coming up in a little bit. Also, the morning good news report and Torrin Wells after we pray. Lord, we thank you for the blessing of this new day. Fill our hearts with your peace and our minds with your wisdom. Guide our thoughts, words, and actions that we may bring glory to your name in all we do. Strengthen us when we're weak. Comfort us when we're troubled. Remind us always of your unfailing love. Amen.

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What are you thankful for? 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The

0: Morning Good News Report, your chance to help keep families together through some very tough times. 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So cool. Counting My Blessings, a rhyming story of joy, wonder, and gratitude, targeted for 4 to 8-year-olds. It's scheduled for an October 6th release. And quick reminder, Burger to Beat MS Day at A&W, raising awareness and funds today. $2 from every teen burger supporting MS Canada. And that's your morning good news report.
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1: Hey guys, Phil Wickham here. I've got a brand new song out called It Really Is Amazing Grace, but it's not really brand new. I'm just taking that beautiful hymn that we all know and love, Amazing Grace, added a new chorus and a new bridge to it. I love this song so much, and when I did some reading about it, I realized that this song, you guys, was written by a slave trader. This man named John Newton was slave trading on ships in the 18th century. And in the middle of a storm, he cried out to God, saying, God, if you help me, I give my life to you. And after that moment, he survived the storm. And little by little, he understood what that prayer meant. He gave his life to Jesus, and Jesus changed his life. He went on to becoming a pastor and a minister and someone who spoke out against slavery. It's a testament to the grace of God at work in someone's life. And though we're not all slave traders, we all are in need of God's grace. And that's why I think this song's connected with so many people over the years. It's a joy to be a small part of the huge story of this song. And I invite you all to sing it out with me. It really is Amazing Grace.

0: A new Shine favorite from a new Shine artist. Her name is Carly Ann Taylor. That's called Why Should I Worry? Good morning. I'm Mount Mike. Reminder, burgers to beat MS Day today. A&W. Grab a teen burger and support MS Canada. And maybe grab some onion rings and a root beer, too. That's a perfect A&W meal, hey? Stephanie Nicole's coming up in just a little bit on this Thankful Thursday. You can share what you're thankful for anytime. 403-276-8888. Philippians 4:11, our morning encouragement today. I'm not saying this because I am in need, for I have learned to be content, whatever the circumstances. Amen. Have a fantastic day, and hope you can join me again tomorrow morning.
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every day has its challenges and joys, doesn't it? You know, sometimes the challenges feel pretty big. So we're here with you in the middle of those to help you stick to the plan, to stay the course. We are walking with you through this day. So glad you're listening to Shine.

0: getting all of those back to school essentials can really add up. And that's why, you know, backpack drives and things like this are really helpful for families who, you know, this is a big stretch. Hats off to the Owen Hart Foundation, who earlier this week in Calgary gave away backpacks that were filled with supplies and snacks and even dental hygiene items. I know there are other backpack drives happening around the province. So exciting to see the community come together at this time of the year and support those families who really do just need that little bit of extra. It just is one less thing to think about in the budget. On our social media pages this week, we have been asking the question, what's your best back-to-school money saver? If you've got a real good one, head over there and share that on Facebook or Instagram. You can also text it in on the Shine text line.
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It can make a real big difference. On the way, the four things you can start today that will boost your energy.

tackling the full day of tasks and fun things takes a lot of energy sometimes. And, you know, maybe we feel like we're dragging a little. If it's more than usual, definitely a good idea to head to the doctor. Make sure there's nothing underlying that's causing it. But, you know, if everything looks pretty good, there are four little habits we can develop, even starting today, that can help us increase our overall feelings of energy. More water, getting out for a walk or a short hike, going to bed earlier, and staying connected with the people we love. You know, these things might seem normal, but it's all those little normal habits that can add up to just a little bit more energy in the day.

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0: perfectly.
1: If you've ever had the prayer in your mind, how long, oh Lord, you've been waiting for something, you've been praying and asking God to bring something to pass, you know the joy that comes when that prayer is answered in a positive way, in an amazing answer to prayer. A missionary with SIM, serving in missions, has been released Kevin Rideout, an American missionary pilot, held hostage for 9 months in Niger in Africa. And throughout that captivity, SIM missionaries have been meeting every Wednesday night with 30 other missionaries around the world on Zoom, reading the Bible, praying for Kevin's safety and release. And they said, you know, they were always hopeful that he was alive, and he had been released unharmed earlier this month. So praise the Lord for that amazing answer to prayer.
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the last time you picked up a book and just read for the enjoyment of reading? Do you know that with the advent of social media and phones, reading for pleasure has dropped by 40%? On the way, I'll share a couple of suggestions or options that could get you right back into reading this year.

0: The author. It's not a surprise with our attention spans shrinking thanks to TikTok reels and all of these, you know, short form media content that we consume. Reading a book just because you enjoy it has actually dropped 40%. But, you know, there's a couple of titles here that might actually catch your attention. If you're not a fiction reader, these are a couple of nonfiction options. One's called How to Know a Person, The Art of Seeing Others Deeply and Being Deeply Seen by David Brooks. This looks really interesting, you know, growing in our human connection. And then this one, A Christian Parent's Guide to Navigating Youth Sports. It's called Away Game by Brian Smith. And it kind of talks a little bit about that whole thing, you know, youth sports and church, and how do you still stay on mission as a family when you're missing that regular faith connection. Lots of good conversations around these ideas.
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Looking like it might be a decent weekend for some camping or a day trip. Are you spontaneous? Sometimes you have to strike while the iron is hot, right? And it turns out to be a pretty good decision.

0: sometimes you just feel like you're falling apart, you know, but when we feel that way, we can stand in the truth that in Christ, we are held together. He is sufficient. So whatever it is you're facing today, there is no depth too deep, no shattering that can separate us from his loving hands, no circumstance too confusing, no pantry he cannot fill with his provision, no song he cannot sustain through his grace. Thank you, God, for your love, for your word, for miracles, for the mundane moments as well, and your holy hands at work in our lives. We trust you, Lord, with even all of these things today. In Jesus' name, amen.
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We've heard that the early bird gets the worm. Sometimes getting up early is really easy. Other times you're getting into a new routine and you've got to wake up early every day. If this is you and you're struggling with it, I've got a few really good tips to help you wake up early every day. That's coming up.

0: when you got to get up early and then be productive. You know, for some people, that's your style. You're up early, you're into the day. Others, you might need a little help waking up early even every day. And I'm thinking ahead to when that school routine for a lot of families gets back into our reality. And, you know, a couple of tips here that could help us when the alarm goes off. Immediately turn on bright lights. Tell your brain, it is daylight. It is time to get up. Natural sunlight helps as well, but we know as the days grow shorter, we'll have less of that. So that immediate light can really help. And then, you know, the other thing you might want to do, if you can, nap a little later in the day. Many people, not a realistic idea. Others, you're already doing it, so good for you.
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When health challenges are, you know, rising up and you're trying to figure out what's going on, it is so frustrating. And then perhaps you receive a new diagnosis on something and you've got a whole other world to step into. Praying for you today, if this is your journey this summer, that you would find the peace of the Lord is with you.

0: Now, this feels like something to celebrate. For the first time in 40 years, in the month of August, Alberta saw zero active wildfires in the protected forest areas that are monitored. That was yesterday. They reported, they were checking the data, and sure enough, no active wildfires for the first time in four decades. You know, we know that we don't take it lightly. That is something to be thankful for. Other areas of Canada still struggling. And so we continue to pray for rain, for relief, for recovery, for rebuilding, and all of the things that go along with that.
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It's one of the biggest indicators of our overall health as we age. How much do we sit? Well, if you can do this every half an hour, you might be better off. 20 minutes sitting, 8 minutes standing, 2 minutes moving around. Can you make it work today? It might be worth a try at least a few times.

0: It is so difficult to be patient. And sometimes it's hard to be kind, but we know that that's what we're called to. Today I'm sharing 1 Corinthians chapter 13, verses 4 to 7. Very familiar words here. Love is patient. Love is kind. It does not envy. It does not boast. It is not proud. It does not dishonor others. It is not self-seeking. It is not easily angered. It keeps no record of wrongs. Love does not delight in evil, but rejoices with the truth. It always protects, always trusts, always hopes, always perseveres. 1 Corinthians 13, 4 to 7, giving us a great reminder today.
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Happy 11th birthday to Annie from her mom and dad this afternoon. And if you're having a birthday, I hope you have a great one too. 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

0: 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Mercy me and make it well. Good afternoon. I'm John. Now, this is a summer day in Calgary, isn't it? Sun shining, got a bit of humidity. Humidex making it feel like about 24. Got thunderstorms tonight down to 11. Sun 28 tomorrow. Sun 30 on Saturday. Sun 28 on Sunday. Thought summer may be over. Knew it wasn't, but boy, it sure felt like fall last week, didn't it? Summer's back. The summer weather is definitely here, and the forecast brought to you by Masters Counseling.
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Annie's celebrating her 11th birthday from mom and dad. Paul texted in and said, hey, it's my birthday too. Happy birthday. My wife's coming up on Sunday, her birthday. So I got birthdays on the mind. Here's Andrew Rip, and I'd do it again. What Jesus did for you and I, even though we didn't deserve it. 88.9 Shine FM is safe and fun for the whole family. 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

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It's Jordan St. Cyr and Fires. 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

0: This is 88.9 Shine FM, and that's Wash from Elevation Rhythm. Wanted to give a shout-out to everybody who texted Fridge. Don't do it now. The contest is over, but thank you for being a part of Fill Your Fridge. 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Thanks for being a part of it. 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
1: 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It's good on 88.9 Shine FM. Hey, I'm John. Happy Thursday. Ooh, all that sunshine on the way home. Thessalonians chapter 5, verses 16 and 18 says, "Rejoice always, pray continually, give thanks in all circumstances, for this is God's will for you in Christ Jesus." I shared that on Facebook, too. What are you rejoicing about today?
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0: 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God's got plans for you. You know, he's guiding your paths. The Bible says so. It's gonna be all right. Maybe it doesn't feel that way right now, but God will not leave you or forsake you, my friend. You can take that to heart. He loves you.
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0: It's Phil and David. Phil Wickham, David Crowder. It really is Amazing Grace. 88.9 Shine FM. Sunny shine forecast for stubborn stump grinding and tree care. Looks like this. And yeah, plenty of sunshine. 11 tonight with a thunderstorm chance of it. But then sun 28 for Friday, sun 30 for Saturday, sun 28 for Sunday, for Monday. Pretty much all next week, it looks like mid to upper 20s and more sunshine. Thank you, God, for the sun.
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0: 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Some encouragement on your way home. But thanks be to God who gives us the victory through our Lord Jesus Christ. Thank you, God, for the victory.
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7: Don't give up. Glory to God for coming your way today. How easy it is for us to give up on issues of life. Romans 12:12 says, rejoice in hope, be patient in tribulation, be constant in prayer. Is it your marriage, health, finances, or what of you? You can't give up. Do you know that giving up is not a winning sign? 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Have you told Jesus in your prayers? 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Don't give up if you don't want to go down. 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Don't slow down if you don't want to end up slow. 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Stand up if you don't want to be pushed down. In Jesus' name, I see those challenges losing its hold on you. I see divine strength coming upon you in the name of Jesus.
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0: Elevation Worship's on 88.9 Shine FM. The song is Hallelujah. My daughter Alicia is having a birthday today. And even though she's pushing 30, not quite, but I remember like it was yesterday taking her school shopping. Have you taken the kids out yet? It's an exciting time of the year, isn't it? Maybe a little scary for them, but exciting too.
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0: 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Here's Thessalonians 5:16-18 for your encouragement. Rejoice always, it says. 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Maybe you're in the midst of something where you really don't feel like giving thanks at all. He loves you. He's taking care of you. Have a good night. See you tomorrow.
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